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1: Hi, welcome to the Delilah Show. Who is this?
2: My name is Denise.
1: Hi, Denise. I hope you're having a good summer. Who's on your heart tonight?
2: My husband, Daniel Mounts.
1: And what do you want to tell Daniel?
2: I want to tell him that I love him and I miss him very much.
1: And what song will help you to do that?
2: I was wondering if you could play Bonnie Tyler, Total Eclipse of the Heart.
1: I will play it for you. You have a good summer and a good night.
2: Okay, thank you. You too.

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1: Let me ask you a question. Who lives in your village? Who belongs to your tribe? I do a lot of work in West Africa. I have an NGO that I founded, God started it, but he chose me to be the founder. And here in the States, we work in the foster care system. We work with kids who are in the foster care system. And we work with adults, encouraging them to adopt kids out of the foster care system. And in Africa, we work in refugee camps, and we work in communities that are very underserved. Mostly we work with starving children, and we help them to grow healthy food. And over there, it's very important to be a part of a village. The village has its own heartbeat. It has its own rhythm. It has its own music. It has its own language, if you will. And to be a part of a tribe where you belong, where you know that you belong. And I love those concepts, and so I apply them here, in my village, in my neighborhood, in my little town, and in the people that I love to spend time with. We're a family. We're a village. We're there for each other. I hope you have people in your world, family, friends, grandparents, neighbors. I hope you have woven together the fabric of a wonderful circle of friends, and I appreciate the fact that you let me be a part of it. You're listening to Delilah.
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1: Hi, welcome to the Delilah Show. Who's this?
10: This is David.
1: You have a beautiful voice, David. What can I do for you, honey?
10: Well, I want to dedicate a song to my dear friend, Susan. Right now we're friends, but I'm hoping it can be more.
1: Mm-hmm. A little crush on Susan.
10: A big one.
1: And is she single?
10: Yes.
1: And are you single?
10: Yes.
1: Have you let her know, David, that you think that she's all that in a bag of chips?
10: Yes, and I'm being patient and just waiting.
1: Hold on, I got to put my doctor jacket on. I got to hang it up here on the back of the chair. Hold on.
10: Okay.
1: Okay, got that on, and where's my stethoscope? Okay, stethoscope is on now. The doctor is in. Yeah. I'm going to ask you some medical questions, young man. Are you ready?
10: I'm ready.
1: Do you find a strange sensation in your chest where it feels as if your heart is beating loud enough for everybody around to hear when she walks by?
10: Oh, yes, indeed.
1: All right. Have you noticed an elevation in your blood pressure where you get a little flushed around the face?
10: Oh, boy, yes.
1: And wait, there's a few more symptoms I got to diagnose before I can do a proper diagnosis. Do you toss and turn in bed at night, going over in your mind the script of what you want to say, how you're going to say it, how she'll receive it?
10: Reading my mind.
1: Mm-hmm. Well, I'm afraid, young sir, you got bit by the love bug.
10: Yes, I have.
1: You got a bad.
10: Yes, I do.
1: You're going to start getting a fever. And I'm afraid I have to tell you, I have to be honest with you, David. It's going to get worse before it gets better.
10: Well, that's all right. I'm going to enjoy the ride.

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2: Are you missing someone tonight? Is there somebody that you long to be with, you long to see, you long to look in their eyes and feel them close to you? 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
1: If I could give you one gift, if there was some way I could impart just one thing into your heart tonight, it would be that life is precious. Whether it's the red-winged blackbird singing outside your window, or the harbor seal that's stranded on a beach someplace, or the dog that's at the dog pound right now, or the child that's stuck in foster care without someone to advocate for them. All life is precious. Creatures and children are precious. And when you get that and you understand that and you respect that, and you respect that a child is a gift to be nurtured and taught, encouraged, disciplined, educated, loved, laughed with, played with, swung around in circles. If everybody could get that, this world would be such a much better place. If there's one thing I could give you on this show, it would be that, that knowledge that all life is precious. I wish I could impart that gift on you tonight. 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
1: I got a sweet letter from Alicia, who's in love. She says, after many, many years of searching and waiting and waiting, I finally found the right man. We've been dating for 9 months now, and I know that in that short time, he is the one that I want to spend the rest of my life with. I teach art, music, and library to 600 K through 8th grade students. I'm also in charge of the Christmas program, Grandparents' Day, Team Quest competitions, book fair, art fair, and accelerated reader program. Besides my job, I'm trying to finish my master's in education, and I play softball a couple of nights a week. With such a busy schedule, I don't get to spend as much time as I would like with Shannon, my boyfriend. I wanted to take this time to let him know that I love him. He means the world to me. Could you please play You're the Inspiration for my Shannon? Thanks so much from Alicia.

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1: Are things a little messed up right now? Not what you had expected. Life has thrown you a few curveballs. There's a lot of stress. You need answers. You need solutions. You need a miracle. And it's hard for you to sleep because you lay there and you toss and you turn and you toss and you turn. Who, by worrying, can add a single day to your life? You can't even change the color of a single hair on your head. What good is worrying going to do? It's not. It's not going to add a single day to your life. It's going to subtract days from your life. And it's not going to solve your problem. So stop worrying. Stop it. Especially this late at night. Try to relax. 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
1: Hi, this is Delilah. Who's with me on the phone line?
6: This is Minerva.
1: Minerva, what can I do for you?
6: Oh, well, I just want to thank you for having such a wonderful show. I just want to thank God and thank my family and thank my church family. I had a transplant of a kidney and a pancreas, and it's going on 5 years, and I'm just doing fantastic. And I owe that all to my mother and my niece and nephews. They've just been so wonderful. They've always been there, but God's been there the most.
1: So you are a double transplant receiver?
6: Yes.
1: Oh, good for you.
6: And I needed to talk to you, basically, because you find the cheerfulness of people. And along the way, I've had friends that have died from transplants. And it's like, God has reason for me. And you always seem to emphasize that on your show, that we're all here for a reason. So I just want to thank you, especially. I had a song picked out, but you don't have it. So I'm going to let you pick out a song. You're great at doing that also.
1: I will do that for you, Minerva. And it's true, the Lord does have a plan and a purpose for your life. And don't ever forget that.

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0: 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WCHI.
1: Wherever you are, whatever you're doing, I'm glad you are here with us. Maybe you're on the road. Maybe you are going to college. A lot of young people have been calling me the last few days saying, I'm packing up my room. Actually, their mothers are saying, we're packing up the room. My baby's growing up. And the kids are going, hallelujah, I'm taking off. If you are spreading your wings and flying, I pray that you have a soft landing. And I pray you don't make the same stupid choices I made when I was your age. We'll be back. You're listening to Delilah.
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0: 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WCHI.
1: Steve, welcome. What can I do for you?
7: Well, I would like to request a song.
1: Who are you thinking of?
7: Well, my fiance, Melissa. We met about 5 years ago, and we've had some tough times. Had a child together. I love her very much, and I want her to let her know how much I love her.
1: Okay, tell me about your honey. Why I hear such conflict in your voice.
7: There is. She's 10 years older than me, and we've been going through a lot right now financially, and I guess we're just trying to make it in today's world, basically, is what it comes down to, and it's been a rough go.
1: Do you love her?
7: I love her with all of my heart, yes.
1: Do you love your baby?
7: Oh, more than anything.
1: Do you want to keep this family together?
7: Yes, I do.
1: Why are you letting anything, then, eat at the fabric of your love?
7: It's a big adjustment when you have a baby and you have a family and you have to put yourself last. And I guess that's the other thing it comes down to is almost kind of being selfish. And I don't want to be selfish. You know, you understand what I'm saying?
1: Oh, don't I, though? So now we're hitting at the heart of the issue. You are used to being a bachelor and having things your way.
7: Yeah. Yeah, and there's no me time anymore. You know what I mean? And that's
1: well, there is you time. The problem is you have to have you time when it's not time to have baby time or wife time.
7: Right. But you know what? I do. I love them, and that was the reason for my call, because I love them very much.
1: That is the right answer. Thank you.
7: Yeah.
1: You may pass go. You may collect $200, and you may hear your song. Let me go find one for you.
7: Thank you very much.
1: All right. Bye-bye, sweetie.
7: Bye-bye.

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2: You know, sometimes you just feel like running away. 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
1: Hi, good evening, Priscilla. Thank you for calling. What can I do for you tonight?
2: I was hoping that you could play a song that I love to hear and I rarely hear on the radio.
1: Okay, what song and who's it for?
2: It's for someone that I miss and cared about very much. His name is John. And we've been apart for about 2 years. And every time I go to my hair salon, I run into him. I don't know if we're on the same type of schedule, but I actually switched hairstylists and went back to my old stylist because I missed her and liked the way she did my hair. And when I went back, I ran into him again.
1: Even after switching stylists?
2: After 6 months. And then again, the second time, just recently, I ran into him again.
1: Again while you were getting your hair done?
2: Well, the first two times were with foils in my hair, so I...
1: So you weren't looking your best.
2: No, I wasn't.
1: And you're like, and dang it, I miss you. I'm still in love with you, and you're seeing me looking stupid.
2: Which he's seen me worse, but, you know, when you haven't seen someone in a while, you know, you miss them. And
1: you want to look your best. You want to be in that wooing kind of phase.
2: Exactly.
1: Where you're looking hotter than a Hot Pocket.
2: So instead of switching stylists again, I prayed to God that the next time I ran into him, it would be with my hair looking great. And sure enough, on Thursday, that's what happened. But things just weren't right, and we had to go our separate ways. So I hope, you know, someday he'll realize what he lost and he comes back. But...
1: And he'll realize how good you look even with foils in your hair.
2: Right.
1: And he'll go, dang, I could have been with Priscilla, the love of my life.
2: Maybe he'll have that epiphany.
1: Well, we can pray for it. Let me play a song for you.
2: Thanks a lot.

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1: Hi, who is this?
7: Hi, this is Wendy.
1: Wendy, welcome. What can I do for you?
7: I just wanted to go on and request a song.
1: Who are you thinking of?
7: Actually everything that has finally gone right in my life after so many years of things going bad.
1: So right now you're enjoying the highs of a good time instead of the lows of difficult times.
7: Well, yeah, First off, I'm blind. I became blind at a young age. Married a wonderful man, but I lost him 2 years ago. And then virtually lost everything I owned. And now all of a sudden, things have turned around. I've met somebody wonderful, and I'm closing on a house.
1: Wow. I would say things have turned around.
7: Yeah.
1: And through it all, through the trials and tribulations, did you falter in your faith? Did you ever say, I give up, God?
7: Yes, I did. I crashed. I actually wound up in the hospital from stress. You know, things just went, you know, like, how can all this happen to me? But it's turned around.
1: And now you're dancing again. You're feeling joy again.
7: Oh, yes.
1: You're in love again.
7: Yes.
1: What's your boyfriend's name?
7: Ray.
1: Well, you sound good.
7: Well, I feel really good through all this. You know, I put on quite a bit of weight with my husband because he was in a nursing home for 5 years, and I've taken off 40 pounds and feeling great.
1: Ah, good for you.
7: So
1: you're making lots of positive choices.
7: Oh, yes. And I'm back to church, so.
1: So you're walking with God, and it sounds like maybe you're just walking and getting in shape.
7: Yes, I am.
1: I'll play a song for you and for this new person in your life and for the wonderful things God is bringing about.

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1: Good morning. Hey, it's Mary Booth. Glad to have you with us on this Sunday. If you'd like a shout out or if there's a song you'd like to hear, all you have to do is tap that talk back mic on our free iHeartRadio app and leave me a message.

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1: Hey, it's Mary. A woman says she discovered her boyfriend had been secretly keeping a spreadsheet rating for every dinner she cooked for him. Now, the ratings weren't bad. Most meals scored a 6 or higher. But she said finding out that he was doing this made her feel judged rather than appreciated. The story blew up on Reddit. Thousands of people weighed in. Some people thought it was weird and insensitive. Others thought he was just a spreadsheet nerd. Some people admitted they keep notes and rate their family recipes, too. How would you feel about this? I would be furious. Tap that talk back, Mike. Let me know.
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1: The Backstreet Boys and Quit Playing Games. Hey, it's Mary. Today is National Slinky Day. I had one of those when I was a kid, and I would send it down this really long flight of stairs at my grandparents' house. I loved it. They were not as crazy about it as I was.

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1: Hey, it's Mary. We lost some legends this week. Of course, Dolly Parton and also actor Tim Curry. They died the same day. They were the same age. And after his death, he was named an honorary Muppet because he starred in Muppet Treasure Island. Honorary Muppet was a title that Dolly Parton already had.

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1: Hey, it's Mira. Everything is maxing these days, even waiting in line. In a world where you can get just about anything delivered to your door, young people are choosing to spend hours, sometimes an entire day, standing in line for lip gloss, croissants, or whatever TikTok has declared life-changing this week. And apparently that's the point. The wait has become part of the experience. After all, if you suffered through a six-hour wait, that pastry has got to be amazing. Social media is adding fuel to the fire, since posting a video titled, "I waited 7 hours for this," practically guarantees comments from people calling you either dedicated or completely ridiculous. I don't know, a lot of us remember having to stand in line for things we really wanted. Made a lot of memories.
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1: Dream lover, that's Mariah Carey. Hey, it's Mary. So tomorrow is National Eat Outside Day, which sounds like a nice thing, but it's still summer. Maybe late fall, early spring. What were they thinking?

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1: Hey, it's Mary. The average American hits their energy wall before 3 p.m. on any given day. On average, by 2:48, our energy typically begins to fade. In fact, by early afternoon, 82% of us feel like we're operating our lives on autopilot, just mindlessly going through the motions. And since a lot of us skip meals or just don't pay attention to what we're eating, we have to rely on coffee or some sort of caffeinated drink to power us through. Most agree a better option would be a high-protein, healthy snack, but it's just quicker to grab a cup of coffee. How do you power through, and when do you hit your energy wall? Tap that talk back, Mike.
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Ever hear us play a song you haven't heard in a while, but you can't remember the title or the artist? 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

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My name is Christina. 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

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Hey, it's Christina saying hi to everyone in and around Chillicothe. 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
1: You know, I love spreading the positivity towards the end of the week. So if you have some great news, let me hear everything. Instagram, Facebook, Christina on air.

0: that's making me happy today is mm-hmm. I'm going to visit my mother, and I haven't seen her in a while, so I'm very excited to see her.
1: That's great.
0: So, yeah, that'll be really nice.
1: I'm enjoying it. Tell Mama we said hi. We got Justin Timberlake. UB40 next.
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1: Is it true that these pumpkin spice craze could be fading? This season, searches are way down. And a lot of folks want different flavors and scents. Matcha latte is huge right now. But it's also about banana coffee syrup that people are kind of dominating. They're loving that banana vibe.

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1: Did anyone see the Coyote and Acme movie that hit theaters this weekend? It's kind of like a new Who Framed Roger Rabbit with Will Forte and John Cena. I mean, at least they're trying something new-ish.

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1: Do you want a quick happiness boost? 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Smile, act happy. Even if you're not feeling it, this will actually fool your brain into saying,
2: will you count me in?
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2: 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Thank you. Thank you so much.
1: You're welcome. And hey, we have another chance for you to win flight, hotel, tickets to the almost sold out show with BTS and Benson Boone, Kenny Chesney, Lainey Wilson, Ciara and Smashing Pumpkins have just been added to the lineup, Snoop Dogg. I mean, it's a variety of artists. Two nights, one stage, and we'll even give you $1,000 spending cash because it's Vegas. And we have another chance for you to win tomorrow morning at 9 a.m.
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1: I remember the time when Mondays weren't so manic. That was called summer vacation. Jack Cradiville, good afternoon. Thank you for having us on. Relaxing favorites continue with the Bengals.

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Easy 1350 WCHI. Thanks for having us on, Jack Cradiville, on the weekend. Still got plenty left. So some people think that dogs eat better than we do. We'll take a look at that coming up. Just a few minutes. Here's Selena, I Could Fall in Love.

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Now's your chance to say thanks. iHeartRadio's Thank a Teacher. 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They might be one of our $5,000 winners for classroom supplies. From Easy.

0: WCHI, Easy 1350. Madonna and Cherish, good afternoon. This is Jack Cradiville. Does your dog eat better than you do? 45% of pet owners rated their dog's food as higher quality than their own meals. 52% cooked a meal from scratch for their dog. My brother does that because he says it's actually cheaper to cook for the dog than go out and buy prepared stuff. If it's that good, I'm sitting down as well. More relaxing favorites coming up. Whitney Houston up next.
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1: Daryl Hall, John Oates, you make my dreams come true. This Jack Cradiville, an emergency stash of Oreos. Well, keep them in a left-handed desk drawer because researchers found we are more likely to reach for things on our right side. Doesn't matter whether you're right or left-handed. When it comes to Oreos, I know exactly where they are at all times. That's if any are left. Relaxing favorites continue. Huey Lewis in the news next.
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But what if you don't like lavender? 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We'll take a sniff coming up. Here's Faith Hill.

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Jack Cradiville, they say music can put you in a good mood. Well, there's no doubt about this, especially this song. Jimmy Cliff, I Can See Clearly Now.

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